0: Not only does he know rock music,
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0: It's time for Steve Gorman Sports.
2: Steve Gorman Sports. The Los Angeles Rams reminded the world, as well as themselves, that, hey, we're the Los Angeles Rams. They beat the brakes off the New York Giants last night. Now, I know the Giants had some significant injuries, most importantly one to quarterback Jackson Dart, that necessitated Jameis Winston playing most of the game. You're not going to go very far with Jameis under center. But still, the offense for the Rams looked like what we expected to see in week one when they went to Australia and got hammered by the Niners. A little bit of jet lag, some poor decisions on how long to spend in travel. Live and learn. The Rams are fine. I think they sacrificed that first game so that they would be more ready for week two and the rest of the season. Regardless, it was great to see the Rams looking again like the Rams. I've been thinking about Jalen Hurts of the Eagles as well. My man knows how to finish a game. It's amazing the number of people that continue to say Jalen Hurts is not an elite quarterback. He's been to two Super Bowls. He's got a Super Bowl ring already. And the Eagles, right now, in their division, are the team to beat yet again. Jalen Hurts was a great college quarterback. Jalen Hurts is a great NFL quarterback. Some things are just as simple as they seem.
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0: Thin Lizzy on Steve Gorman Rocks. One thing I've noticed about Thin Lizzy is over the last 50 years, they have a kind of a universal approval from bands of all genres. The guys in Metallica loved Thin Lizzy. The guys in Motley Crue love Thin Lizzy. The guys in my band, the Black Crowes, we all love Thin Lizzy. The guys in Soundgarden love Thin Lizzy. The guys in Nirvana love Thin Lizzy. Everybody has a soft spot for Thin Lizzy. I'm not sure what that is. I can't think of any bands that I'd say sound like them, but it's just one of those things. They weren't as big as a lot of their contemporaries. They weren't nearly as big as a lot of the bands they've inspired and influenced. But Thin Lizzy's just one of those bands that nobody has a bad thing to say about. Speaking of Nirvana, their album Nevermind from 1991, I was in Ireland, Dublin, Ireland, the home of Thin Lizzy, the first time I ever heard it from that album, Here's Come As You Are.
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1: Now it's time for a Wait, That's True Fact, brought to you by Steve Gorman Rocks. Freddie Mercury once dressed Princess Diana up as a man and took her to a gay bar so she could have a normal night out without being recognized. Yes, that's true. And this is Steve Gorman Rocks.

0: WSMS. Best part of the day begins now. It's time to get your rock on with Steve Gorman and April Rose. It's Steve Gorman Rocks. Welcome to the show.
1: All hands on deck. Ramming speed. 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

0: Def Leppard kicking off Steve Gorman Rocks with Bringing on the Heartbreak. April, I read a story a few years ago that said heartbreak is a medical condition. Your body responds to heartbreak the same way it responds to other physical injuries. And so, ultimately, what doctors said, if you have a broken heart, take some Advil or Tylenol or whatever you would take for pain relief.
1: There's a remedy.
0: Help with the symptoms.
1: Wow. So I've heard that. Like, it lights up the same areas in your brain where you get physically hurt. I would rather be punched in the face than broken up with. So this totally checks, Steve, because it is the worst feeling ever. And it feels like there's nothing you can do about it until tonight when you bestowed this knowledge on all of us to take aspirin after a heartbreak.
0: Or maybe it was you take aspirin to avoid a heart attack. I don't know. I get confused.
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0: The Who behind Blue Eyes on Steve Gorman Rocks. That's a pretty great song if somebody says, well, tell me about The Who. Give me a song that sort of shows all of the colors in their palette, if you will, all the different ways they could play, because it obviously starts off a very down, beautiful song, very quiet. And when it kicks in, it's not Keith Moon's most bombastic drum track, but he's getting some work done on that kit. You just get a whole lot of everything great, unique, and magical about the music of The Who. Pete Townsend originally wrote that song. It was about a character in a project he had called The Lifehouse. It was going to be another rock opera, if you will, an album turned into a movie the way Tommy and Quadrophenia were. He never finished Lifehouse. He never got to the point where he could finish it, where he felt like he had done a satisfactory job of telling the story. But he had written all these songs as companion pieces. The bulk of those songs ended up on an album called Who's Next. No concept, no theme to unify them, other than they had all been a part of an original concept. I know Who fans have spent the last 50-plus years just wondering what in the world Lifehouse could have been. But you know what? The fact that that abandoned project churned out the songs for Who's Next tells me sometimes you don't need the finished product. The journey is more than enough.
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0: Journey with Any Way You Want It from the Departure album on Steve Gorman Rocks. I always think of that first and foremost as a part of the Caddyshack movie. It was not written with golf in mind, but boy, I think about golf when I hear it. Up next, Rush from Moving Pictures, Limelight.
1: If it rocks, it's on the Fox.

Rush with Limelight on Steve Gorman Rocks, a song written by Neil Peart, lyrics anyway, basically discussing how uncomfortable he was in the limelight. The song was a hit. It made him more famous than ever. That, my friends, would be the definition of irony. This next song was written by a guy named D.L. Byron, a pop singer. His first album was released on Arista Records with the great Jimmy Iovine producing, but it really didn't go anywhere. Creative differences with the label led to him being dropped. The follow-up never happened, but a song he wrote for his follow-up album, Shadows of the Night, went to a pop singer named Rachel Sweet. She released it. That song went nowhere. Somebody played it for Pat Benatar, and Pat Benatar in 82 said, hold on, I hear something in that song. I think I know what to do with it. Well, she took it to darn near the top of the charts, one of Pat's biggest, earliest hits, Shadows of the Night. 99.

0: It's time for Questionable Wisdom on Steve Gorman Rocks. 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
2: All right.
1: Cassie's fiance told her that she passed his family's secret test, right?
2: Okay.
1: Now, Cassie had no idea what he was talking about. And then her fiance clued her in the fact that his family spent the past year lying to her, saying that her fiance was in financial crisis to see if she would lose interest. They were testing to, like, see if she was a gold digger.
2: Hold on. So the fiance came out and said, oh, by the way, just so you know, my family's been lying to you and trying to see if you'd dump me for a year?
1: Exactly. They kept this for an entire year. Now she's had several talks with his parents about how worried they were about their son's career and that she might end up being the breadwinner. There's no crisis. They were just showing her up. Now, Cassie's feeling weird. She's feeling kind of like icky about the whole situation. And here's the thing, Steve. She's considering about calling the wedding off. What do you think she should do?
2: Yeah, run like a house on fire. These people are crazy.
1: Right?
2: If your son is dating a girl and you don't trust him enough to see through it, that's a problem with you and the son, not the woman. And I don't know. It's just a weird thing. How could she ever take them seriously again when they say, oh, Cassie, why don't you come join us at the lake house? Which she's going to assume they're going to try to drown her. That's not a red flag. True. That's a giant red flag. I think it's kind of weird. And I think that maybe you don't just call off the wedding, but boy, you got to have some real heart to hearts with these people and get some new ground rules established pretty quickly.
1: North Mississippi's Rock is 99.9 The Fox.
3: New message.
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8: Sometimes you just gotta be honest. 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
9: There is no more Black Sabbath with Ozzy Osbourne in it. I find the man to be stupid, totally devoid of intelligence, an animal. 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

0: Pink Floyd, Another Brick in the Wall, Part 2. It's important to remember, it's Part 2 on Steve Gorman Rocks. Roger Waters wrote this song. He had some very, very hardcore views on formal education. He went to a school called the Cambridgeshire School for Boys. He hated his grammar school teachers. He felt like they didn't care what we learned as long as we stayed quiet and walked in straight lines. The wall was referring to emotional barriers that Roger Waters built around himself. He did not have a happy childhood. He certainly did not enjoy schooling and education, or at least the process, as I said, that he experienced. All of these things bubbled up throughout his entire career. To this day, Roger Waters comes across as a bit of a grump. Hey, man, he's earned it. Pink Floyd, one of the bands of all time.
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2: Chelsea, how was everything at home yesterday?
3: What do you mean?
2: Everything good with Frank? I mean, I know he heard our conversation about the luggage situation on your trip over the weekend, and because he texted me to defend himself, so I wasn't sure if there was going to be more discussion when you got home, since it was on the radio. I just wondered how that played out, if at all.
3: I think he knew when it was happening that it was going to go on the radio.
2: Mm-hmm.
3: So, no, we'd talked about it and kind of gotten over it. I was more upset by some of the calls that came in yesterday, so we talked about that. But no, he wasn't upset with me.
2: You were upset with some of the calls that came in, so you talked to Frank about that?
3: Yeah, we just talked about the different perspectives of things and how, you know, I don't know, our family's very, like, teamwork makes the dream work.
2: Mm.
3: And some people are like, take care of yourself, and that's it.
2: But the teamwork apparently, in this case, did not make the dream work. Obviously,
3: it did not.
2: That was
3: so
2: the
3: tenor. We have to adjust some of our systems.
2: Okay. The coach needs to step in, maybe bench somebody, potentially. Give somebody else a little more playing time.
4: Give them time to really think about it, study the playbook.
2: I mean, if you missed it, Chelsea took a brief trip over the weekend to Puerto Rico, and her luggage did not make it into the car. So then, therefore, did not make it to the trip, and they spent hours looking for a Marshalls and a Walmart and then buying some clothing, like underwear and the things that you need on a trip.
4: Just what you always want to start off a trip with.
3: I don't want to be at a Walmart on a Friday night in my regular life, much less when I'm on an island.
2: How dare you? So then maybe this was one of the ones you're referencing that you and Frank had to discuss?
5: Yeah, this was for Chelsea. I wish you would go on ahead and assume a little bit of responsibility for what happened on your vacation over the weekend. Every time I've gone on a vacation with a group of people, the one thing I've made sure to do is go, IDs, check, money, check, luggage, check, snacks, check. You run off the checklist. And if anybody doesn't have what they need, you give them, oh, I got to go get it. Be right back. This is a problem that solves itself. I'm surprised for someone that, you know, prides themselves on being this intelligent, you drop the ball on that one.
3: Yeah.
2: That's the one.
3: Yeah.
4: Did he not listen to the show?
3: I talked about like my part in it and how we miscommunicated and how I'd set everybody up for success and packed the night before. I said all those things in words.
2: Well, now, why would you say, did he not listen to the show? I mean, I can understand why he might come off with that vibe.
4: Because Chelsea just pointed out that she, while telling the story, was like, look, I'm not throwing this 100% on Frank. You admitted, you're like, okay, you know, I did everything that I thought I should have done. We didn't communicate well. You did put it on yourself. It wasn't he didn't load my bag. Go back and listen to the podcast.
2: 70-30.
3: Oh, no. It is.
4: And I think everybody's in agreement with Chelsea. It's about 70-30.
3: So it's just, I don't need that kind of attitude. Am I also the list holder after everything I've done? I'm the one at the end who's going to run down the list. Is that my job, too? And then just the whole, oh, you think I'm intelligent, is so unnecessary. It's so unnecessary. And you just look like an ass. And I don't like it.
4: And you know what, sir? You sound like me. That's an insult.
2: Right. And I love how when I play that call, then Woody's like, oh, did he not listen to the show? What a horrible person. He immediately tries to be the other guy, which is fun because normally you're that guy.
4: Yeah.
3: But he did. Woody actually listened to me yesterday, and I felt like it was pretty comprehensive. And it's just simple solutions to complex problems when you're in the heat of the moment. That call was unnecessary. But I'm glad a list would have solved everything in my life.
2: Checking
3: just run down the list.
2: Checking it, yeah. The list didn't solve it. Checking it apparently would have solved it. Well, there was this.
6: Hey, Woody Wilcox, North Idaho podcast listener here. Oh, Frank. From a 25-year-old man, 3 years of marriage under my belt, you don't argue with your wife. You say, yes, honey, you're right. I made a mistake, and you move on. You telling her, well, if you're over losing the key, man, save that argument for something where it really matters. You will be happier, happier wife, happier life, if you say, yes, honey, you're right. Not to everything, but to the stupid stuff like this. y'all suck. Do better, Frank.
3: In Frank's defense, he wasn't like, this is your fault. He wasn't like, it was one of those moments where we both realized that we had miscommunicated in a big way. And we took both sides of it. He's not just trying to argue with me. He knows better.
4: It's a fascinating insight into the way that the world works right now, where everything has to be black and white, right? Mm-hmm. It can't be what Chelsea's talking about, where there's shades of gray of like, look, I took a little bit of responsibility. Frank took some responsibility, but everybody's like, you got to be 100% on this side or 100% on that side.
2: Compromise in gray area is boring. Who gives a damn about that? You're either right or you're wrong. Suck it up.
3: So now we have systems in place and we're going to communicate better before trips. And hopefully this will never happen again.
2: Well, I'll tell you this. We live in the greatest time to be alive. And I mean that for maybe the first time in a while. And I'll share the information that's maybe going to make everybody feel better. We'll get to that coming up next.
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0: Send the Metallica M72 World Tour National Text keyword, right, battery, to 95819. 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
1: I don't know if everybody's excited as I am, but they dropped the trailer for the new Norm Macdonald documentary that's hitting Netflix. That just dropped today, essentially. If it was last night, one of the two, it's out there now. And unlike some of these celeb documentaries I feel like they've been cranking out lately that are just sort of, hey, we're going to put together a bunch of clips and call it a documentary, and clips of like movies and stuff.
2: Yeah.
1: This is a lot, apparently, of video of Norm himself talking about himself as gathered through the years. Judd Apatow is the one who put this together. There are other celebrities talking about him in the past, but it looks really legitimate from what I can tell. Here was part of the trailer.
3: It's funny with Saturday Night Live, isn't it? That people either go on to huge fame or they fizzle into oblivion.
4: And then there's you.
3: No, but
4: it won't go away.
5: When I was a kid, I walked in on my parents having sex. It was the most embarrassing half hour of my life.
1: So that drops. I don't have the exact date in front of me, but soon. But you can see the full trailer for the Norm Macdonald documentary now.
6: He was an interesting guy.
1: Really, really interesting. Mm-hmm. And I think if you didn't follow along too closely, maybe you just thought of him as, oh, that guy. And he was funny just in that way, too. But yes, really interesting dude.
2: Netflix, October 16th.
1: October 16th. So October is a huge month. There are four different documentaries hitting, several of them by Judd Apatow, which is interesting. He's been so busy. One of them is about SCTV, which for some that aren't familiar for some reason, launched so many people.
2: Yeah.
1: Including Eugene Levy and Catherine O'Hara, and the list goes on and on and on. That's hitting in October on Netflix as well.
2: And then there was a documentary I sent you guys because it was heart-wrenching to watch how many people are no longer with us, but the Martin Mull documentary by the late, great Bob Saget.
1: Yes, Bob, the last time he was on our show, it was like 3 months before he passed away, talked about how he had put together this documentary. And I know not everybody probably is familiar with Martin Mull, but he is one of those guys, you'll see him and you'll be like, oh yes, mm-hmm, that guy. He was in the business forever. And I think, I don't know if it was fully done by Bob's death, but they are putting it out. Maybe they put some tweaks on at the end. There's also somebody that not everybody knows, a stand-up named Maria Bamford, who's really fascinating. We had her on the show years ago, has struggled with a lot of sort of mental things and still has made it through as a comic. And Judd Apatow did that one as well. Like, I don't know what's going on, but there are a lot of interesting documentaries that are coming out on Netflix this month, and the trailers keep dropping. Now, one of the ones that I'm curious about and not sure about, and this isn't a documentary, but it's on Apple, is the Woody Harrelson, Matthew McConaughey thing.
6: Yeah, what's that about? I saw an ad.
1: So it drops today. It's available today to watch on Apple TV. It's called Brothers, and it's a fictionalized version of their actual lives as best friends. And there's a rumor, mm-hmm, an urban legend, that they're in fact brothers.
6: That part is true. Well, the rumor part.
2: Because Woody's mom, or is it Matthew McConaughey's mom, was like, you know, Woody, I knew your dad back in the day, mm-hmm, and I knew him. And so.
6: But generally, you as the woman know, like, I don't know who else she was with, but she would know if Woody Harrelson, like, came out of her body.
1: Easy. Or the other way around.
6: Okay. Well, you know what I'm saying?
1: Yeah, so it looks kind of like a documentary or an autobiography, but it's sort of not, it, as they describe it, a fictionalized version.
6: Is this supposed to be comedic?
1: Yes. Oh, yeah.
6: Okay.
1: Oh, yeah. But, and it's supposed to be about them. Clearly, it is about them, but obviously they've taken some liberties with some of it to make it, I guess, more interesting.
2: And you've seen
1: that's
2: them.
1: Something that we've never heard of and have never done on our show.
2: Have you ever seen them together? It's going to be amazing.
1: Okay. Do you think it's? I'm concerned.
2: Oh, yeah.
1: I'm fascinated, but I'm a little concerned.
6: I like them more individually. I feel like I haven't seen enough of them together to judge that yet.
2: There was one show that they did together, and I forget what it was called, but they were both like undercover cops, and they are fantastic together.
1: Well, it's out now, so you can actually watch this one, whereas the others are all trailers for things coming up here.

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3: At this note, hey, I heard you guys talking about all the great documentaries that come out in the month of October on Netflix. I didn't hear you talk about the series premiere today of the new show called Wonka's The Golden Ticket, which is premiering on Netflix.
4: New show?
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4: What does that mean?
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5: $3 million grand prize.
4: Okay.
3: By the way, who's the host? Great question. Obviously, Jeff Probst.
4: That's what I thought.
3: No.
4: Joel McHale.
3: No, good guess also.
4: Glenn Powell.
3: No, I mean, you're not going to get it.
5: Opportunity missed. You got Jeff Probst with an edible necklace, right? Because of the Wonka thing?
3: Yeah, no, not going to do it. Although Survivor does debut tonight as well. Mm. 51st season. Eventually, he's going to be in a walker. No, hosted by Gene Wilder, the original Willy Wonka guy in the movie from 1971. But using AI to manipulate him as the host.
4: Because he's no longer with us.
3: Correct.
5: And hasn't been for
4: a long time.
5: 10 years.
3: So I don't know about that. I'm curious.
4: Is it a full hologram?
3: I don't know.
5: I don't think it's a hologram. I think it's just his voice. I've seen the trailer for it, and you go... in a couple of portions where you're like, this is clearly AI.
3: So over 9 episodes, a dozen teams of 2 will compete inside a life-size version of Willy Wonka's chocolate factory. Obviously games, tests, etc. for the prize. But the voice of Gene Wilder using AI will host the competition. And before you say anything, Peter Ostrom, who played Charlie Bucket in the original movie... makes a surprise appearance. So, turn that frown upside down. We all know what Peter Ostrom means to the industry. So,
4: I just think of what he's
5: like, I wasn't going to watch. Man. And then you said Charlie was going to
3: I
5: be
3: mean,
5: there.
3: I'm sure that adds a little intrigue for somebody. But, so that's today streaming on Netflix. I assume they're releasing them like a week at a time, but I don't have that answer in front of me.
5: It does have an edible set and a 27,000 gallon chocolate river.
3: Hello.
4: How do you keep that clean?
5: I don't think you do.
3: Well, who cares? Did I mention Peter Ostrom? I mean, come on. Who cares if he got a clean chocolate river? And by the way, look that up on Urban Dictionary.
5: I don't do that.
3: Do not look up dirty chocolate river. You can look up clean chocolate river all you want. So I appreciate that. You're right. That is necessary that we mention that Wonka's The Golden Ticket does debut today. So we are living in the greatest time to be alive.
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13: Are you an over-apologizer? A lot of people say, I'm sorry, all day long, for asking a question, for someone else bumping into them, for things that aren't even their fault. Researchers who study this say women tend to do it more, often out of a genuine desire not to be a burden to anyone. But here's the catch. When you apologize for everything, you inadvertently dilute the apologies that really matter. And a constant, reflexive sorry can make you come across as less sure of yourself than you really are. Now, one expert we talked to recommends this. Before the word slips out, pause and ask yourself, did I actually do something that warrants an apology? If the answer is yes, then own it fully. And remember that a real apology is less about the words than the change that follows. If the answer is no, maybe don't say sorry. Find another word instead. I'm Dr. Sanjay Gupta. Helping you live a better life.
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1: Double whammy this morning. Not only is Woody Game Wednesday going to rear its ugly head, and nice. That's something that Chelsea is just in love with, but on the aftermath of our discussion yesterday throughout the show about the, let's call it a mishap that went on with Chelsea's travels, where she arrived in Puerto Rico without her luggage and had to get some necessities while there. But I mean, who doesn't want to go to Marshall's and Walmart in Puerto Rico? That is why most people go.
2: The Marshall's is actually a really good one.
1: I'm sure it is. Heck yeah. And a lot of people pouring out of the woodwork though to support.
3: Just wanted to give it up for our Chelsea and on our Puerto Rico trip and chime in and say, you did great, kid. That's awesome. After 38 years of marriage and two kids traveling all over the place, I know what happens. The mom does it all. She's the program manager and gets everything done. And you left yours. That's what happens in a family. The mom does it all and gives it up for it. Love you.
2: That's sounds very kind and reasonable. And married for 38 years, is that what he said?
1: He did say that, yes.
4: Ooh. He didn't say to the same person, though, so...
1: No, I guess he didn't mention that.
2: You think he counts them all up individually?
1: Probably the same person, yes. I would say. But Woody, theoretically could be right.
4: Could be 19 different people. Just a couple of years.
1: Right, that's probably it.
2: Probably.
1: Then this guy.
5: Chelsea, just know you did everything you possibly could. You're human. You did what you needed to do. Don't say people dropped the ball. There was a ball dropped. But you did the best you could do, and it just happened. I went to a camp when I was young. I didn't know what toiletries were, neither did my mom. So I asked her, and she said, well, maybe it's you take toilet paper with you. So I think I slowly figured it out. You know, you needed soap and stuff. That's what it was talking about. But that's how I went to camp. I had very little. Have a better day, Chelsea.
1: I wonder, is your mom around to dispute that she didn't know what toiletries were? That's interesting. I mean, that you figure an adult might know what that means.
4: Volunteering at summer camps, I can tell you, he's not the only kid that was there with no toiletries. We would like as.
1: By the way, for those that are listening and are new, Woody's not making that up. He was a camp counselor for 100 years.
2: He would do it now if he could.
1: Yes, he would.
4: 25 years.
1: Right.
4: And so
1: imagine
4: the staff, we would gather together, you know, the travel stuff and go to the CVS and buy packs for kids because there would be multiples every week of camp where kids shows up and you're just like, their parents apparently either didn't know the word toiletries, didn't read the like packing list that we would send to them. Inevitably, there would be a kid who would show up and he's got no soap, no shampoo, no toothbrush, toothpaste.
2: You would think even if you didn't understand the word toiletries, you would send those things anyway.
1: Well, yeah, I'm sure, listen, at the heart of some of that, there's some sad stories. Yes. I'm sure there are parents who don't care. And there are kids who don't have much, you know, in the way of stuff. And so all of those things probably come into play in one case or another. I think it's less common that a parent's like, wow, toiletries. I don't know what that means. That's unusual.
2: Right.
1: But I bet it's not unusual that kids show up in places like this, you know, class trips, right?
4: Sure.
1: You know, there's always somebody who's like, they don't have whatever. And usually it's not the greatest story in the world, unfortunately.
2: It sounds like that man, he turned out to be very kind and positive. So
4: well, he listens to this show.
2: We can't all be perfect. We're here too.
1: Right. There are flaws in everybody's system.
6: You guys were talking about leaving clothes behind. I had a wedding up in Long Island, New York. My dad actually booked the tickets, plane tickets to get up there the day of the wedding, which we will never do again based off of what happened. So pack my bag the night before, you know, we all meet up at the airport, get on the plane. Plane is delayed, so my dad had set it up for the Enterprise car to be ready when we got there because it was an hour drive from the airport to the venue where the wedding was being held. Since the plane was delayed, they put the car back, so when we got there, then they had to go repull the car. And we're already cutting it close because of the delay. And we get to the hotel, and we've got about 45 minutes before the wedding starts. I open my bag, and my suit does not have pants. I always take my pants and hang it on a hanger, and then drape the jacket on the same hanger. I guess when I pulled them out of the closet, when I was packing my bag, the pants had slipped off the hanger. So the only thing I had was basketball shorts because we were only there for the wedding and then we were turning around and leaving. So I had to mad scramble to the Burlington Coat Factory, which luckily was less than a mile from the hotel. By some miracle, they actually had a pair of pants in my size that matched my jacket, made it to the wedding. But never again the day of anything to fly in. That was a mistake that we learned almost the hard way.
4: Shout out Burlington Coat Factory.
1: Right. I know. But you in a jacket and basketball shorts would have been memorable for sure.
4: Right. He was just going to Donald Duck it and just wear the jacket top.
2: Skip the whole thing. But yeah, that's how you, these things happen in life and you have to get through them. And like you said, never again. Like you learn from them, hopefully.
1: You know what? Unfortunately, I've been ruined when I hear basketball shorts. All I can think of is Woody doesn't own them. And then I'm thinking if that was Woody, he wouldn't have had any shorts. Or they, I guess, just cargo.
2: Just cargo.
4: Yep.
1: So suit jacket and cargo shorts. I mean.
4: It should be the name of our show.
1: There is that. Actually, it would have been the other way around, right?
4: 70s cop show.
1: The 70s cop show? Yes. Suit jacket and cargo shorts?
4: That's right.
1: I don't know if that's...
2: We'll work on it.
4: Do better. Any worse than brown shoe and 10 speed.
1: All right. 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
13: You ever feel like you're not getting enough sleep? Well, here's some strange comfort. You are built that way. Of all the primates on Earth, humans sleep the least. That's according to anthropologist David Sampson, who for his new book, called The Sleepless Ape, actually climbed trees to study how chimpanzees sleep. His models predicted humans should sleep about 10 and a half hours a night, but most of us only get about 7. So we are evolutionary outliers. But here's the useful part. Sampson says if you are struggling with sleep, don't obsess over the sleep itself. Focus on getting back in sync with the sun. Let natural light wake you up in the morning, catch some daylight midday, and as the sun goes down, dim the lights and ease off the screens. Or put it another way, before you reach for supplements, try reaching for some sunlight. I'm Dr. Sanjay Gupta, helping you live a better life.
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1: Oh, coming up here in a bit, yes, Woody Game Wednesday is going to happen. And I appreciate everybody who's rung in and tried to figure out what Woody's going to do as far as the game goes. Most of you ringing in on social media, but occasionally we do get somebody who actually leaves a voicemail about their game guessing. And the Lordy guy has a guess.
2: All right, Woody Game Wednesday, gallbladder edition. Honor of Hair Day, National Hair Day. This celebrity's hair is always in tangles. How long does it take Woody to poo out some Bojangles? Let's see it, man. Let's see it. Lordy.
1: Lordy guy, you know I love you, and I like the rhyme. I don't think, A, the game, am I missing it? I don't think that's possible, nor is it anything anybody wants.
3: Right. And National Hair Day is a week from tomorrow.
1: Well, tomato, tomato.
3: So we try and celebrate something happening today.
1: I mean,
3: he's a little ahead of October 1st.
1: Okay, well, I'm glad you had that information at your fingertips. That's great. But I don't think speed of Woody's digestive system post gallbladder is ever going to be anything that's, first of all, celebrated anywhere, to be honest.
3: We are going to do that Instagram live right after the show.
1: Okay. Well, you know what? That's fine. Anything you need to report, by the way, since we've brought this topic up? Are you still doing
3: my
1: okay?
3: Gallbladder? No. As a matter of fact, I feel fantastic.
4: You eating differently?
3: Interesting that you bring that up. I am not. I have gotten back to being more adventuresome. Shocker, I don't think that either one of you are going to believe, I still haven't had fast food since my surgery. That's my one.
1: That's not true.
4: No, we've seen you with Bojangles.
1: Yes.
3: Okay.
1: This you came. You brought breakfast
3: last week. You're right. I'm sorry. That was the first time that I had tried it.
1: Are we not counting when you eat Cheetos from the snack room?
3: That's not fast food.
1: Okay. All right. Okay. I just want to make sure you understood.
3: Hey, let's go get some fast food, and then you got somebody a bag of Cheetos. They'd be like, you're crazy.
1: All right. I just want to make sure where you draw the line. I'm not saying that. Okay. So it's not fast food.
3: I guess I have tried in my head. I forgot that I did that, so I have experimented.
4: Not as much fast food, but still
3: not even
4: snacky,
3: close.
4: Junky food.
3: Because everybody scared me with the through a screen door
1: thing. But you've had many bags of Cheetos, and that's many M-A-N-Y, not M-I-N-I. And they are M-I-N-I as well, but they're many minis. So that's a lot of Cheetos. So if it's not affecting you, fantastic. That's great.
3: There are mini bags.
1: That's what I said. They're mini minis.
3: Yes. Sorry.
1: Okay, it's affected the hearing. 704-FEZ-3200, talk back button available as well. Some legitimate guesses coming next.
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0: 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Don't play dumb on this show. It's the only game they've mastered.
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2: All right, so coming up in the next segment, Woody Game Wednesday will be here, like it or not. And one of the things that's become a tradition, of course, is people trying to figure out what Woody's going to celebrate, because it's always either a this day in history, a birthday, anniversary, one of these special days. And then what is the game going to be called? There is Woody Game Fan Club that has rung in that you're going to celebrate National Checkers Day today. I guess that's in reference to the game.
3: I don't think so.
2: Well, it's interesting because there's two different things that are referenced here. Your fan club says National Checkers Day, assuming it's a game. Then there's

0: they're doing there.
1: I don't want to play anything called rod soccer.
0: Yeah, it's a real game for sure. Trent in Alaska believes you're going to do go with your gut day. Quote, going with your gut is pretty good advice. Tell me this star that's guts make them think twice. And you'll play audio from celebrities who suffer from IBS.
2: IBS. Oh, like a registry for that?
0: Tyra Banks, Kirsten Dunst, among others.
1: I hadn't thought of that, but I'm okay. I didn't even realize there was a list.
0: Did you know it was National Great American Pot Pie Day?
1: I did because I saw that, and I know Chelsea hates pot pie.
0: How dare you? Un-American. I love pot pie. The game would be called, this is from Hooters Eric, by the way. They have them on their farm. That's no lie. Who's this person that saw the chicken before it was in a pie? Famous people who raise chickens, and you'll play audio from them.
1: I think I've done something similar like that in the past. But no, incorrect.
0: Chris Pratt, Jennifer Garner, Von Miller, Martha Stewart, all listed as celebrity chicken owners. What should we know about today's Woody Game Wednesday?
1: Today should be a holiday since today is Bruce Springsteen's birthday. So I have come up with a game to help us celebrate Bruce Springsteen. How old is Bruce Springsteen today?
2: 74.
0: No, he's in his 80s.
1: You're both incorrect. 77. Split that difference. So,
0: Okay.
1: Yeah. I was shocked at how young.
0: Thought he was older?
1: Yes.
2: Really?
1: Yep.
0: I mean, you know, 77 is not young, but obviously I thought he was in his 80s. That's what I said.
2: Right.
0: I guessed out loud. He's in his 80s. So you knew what I thought on that. All right. Well, we'll figure out what that means. You certainly don't have to be a fan of The Boss to be able to play this game. So we'll get you in. We'll compete. Woody Game Wednesday next.
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3: Happy birthday to Mr. Bruce Springsteen, turning 77 years old today. Wilcox, Chelsea, how many number one on the U.S. Billboard Hot 100 charts has Bruce Springsteen had?
4: 12.
5: 10.
3: Great guesses. The answer is zero. Maybe a half if you count Blinded by the Light, which was his song that was recorded by Man for Man. 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
5: That's shocking.
3: It is absolutely shocking. I agree. But still, a reason to celebrate the man, Bruce Springsteen. He's a legend.
4: I think we still consider him a success.
5: Oh, right.
3: Eventually, if he keeps at it, he may hit something. Mm-hmm. Before we go any further, let's meet our contestants. Everybody say good morning to Reed. Reed, what's going on?
6: Nothing much. Good morning.
3: Good morning. Taking you on is going to be Kirk. Kirk, what's happening?
7: Oh, hey, I'm listening to Woody and Wilcox.
3: Yeah, you're actually on the air, Kirk. Congratulations. Hang on. I've come up with a game to help us celebrate Bruce Springsteen's birthday. It's a brand new game that I'm calling Celebrate Bruce by Knocking Back a Shot of Your Favorite Liquor. Who's this other famous person with an interesting moniker? Of course, Bruce Springsteen is known as...
5: The Boss.
3: That's right. There are several other famous people who have similar monikers in the world, and I've come up with a list of them. I'm going to be playing you clips. These are all famous people that you know. And if you get it right, you get a point.
4: Oh, man.
3: If you get it wrong, your opponent gets a point.
4: Kirk is on fire.
3: Yes. And an opportunity, if you get it right, if you know their famous moniker of that person, you get an opportunity for a bonus point.
5: I don't think I'm going to be good at this at all.
3: I think you're going to be better after you hear the first one.
4: So in other words, you recognize a voice, as Chelsea's always good at. Yep. That's a point. And then you just get an extra point if you know what their nickname is.
3: That's right.
4: And did you rhyme liquor with moniker?
3: Yes.
4: Okay. That's what I thought.
5: All right. We got to just do this.
3: Reed, you were in first. Who would you like as your teammate? Would you like Wilcox or would you like Chelsea?
6: I'm going to take Wilcox.
3: I'm going to go Wilcox.
4: Reed.
3: Reed and Wilcox. Kirk, when I say your name, Kirk, that's when I'm talking to you, Kirk. If I'm saying Reed, I'm talking to Reed. Kirk, you and Chelsea together. So it's name is your buzzer. Any questions?
4: I got it.
3: All right. Here is your first famous person that also has a moniker. Who's this right here?
8: I can't go into a park.
3: Chelsea.
5: That's Michael Jackson.
3: He is the king of pop. Nice job. And Kirk there, a little bit of support. See, you knew you were going to be better at this than you even thought.
5: It's just one. Let's see. Let's keep going.
3: Next offering. Who is this?
9: And I'm sitting at the piano and I'm thinking, okay, well, now, what am I going to write about? I'm going to write about gasms.
3: Yes, Wilcox.
4: Yeah, Smokey Robinson.
3: Smokey Robinson is correct. Do you know Smokey Robinson's moniker? That was Kirk.
5: Kirk,
3: Boo.
5: You can't ring in on this one.
3: Yes.
4: Something about his eyes?
3: Not about his eyes.
4: If it's Smokey, I'm going to punch you in the face.
3: No, he is also known as the King of Motown. The King of Motown is what we were looking for. All right, 2-1. Nice job. Next offering, who is this person who has a moniker as well?
9: Wilcox.
4: Ozzy Osbourne.
3: Ozzy Osbourne is correct. You've tied up the gang. Do you know Ozzy's moniker?
5: Yes.
4: He's the Prince of Darkness.
3: Yes. He is the Prince of Darkness. Nice job. And you've taken the lead 3-2. Next offering. Who's this famous person right here?
10: You mean Mafia? No, but if you're talking about my voice.
5: Chelsea. That's Dolly Parton.
3: That is Dolly Parton. Nice job. You've tied up the game. The moniker for Dolly Parton.
5: I feel like we would have heard this.
11: Giant jugs?
5: No.
4: Chelsea, come on.
12: Giant cans.
4: Chelsea.
5: No, the queen of country? I don't.
3: She's known as the queen of country. Nice job. 4 points and you have taken the lead. All right. Nice job, Chelsea. Next offering. Who is this person with a moniker?
13: There is a guy that hears you. I don't know. I'm not sure whether he knows it's about him. I mean, I'm
0: my nature is not very angry, and that song was very, very subconscious for me.
3: Chelsea.
5: That's Alanis Morissette.
3: That is Alanis Morissette. Do you know that she has a moniker? I didn't until yesterday.
5: The Queen of Scream?
3: Not the Queen of Scream. That was a great guess. The Queen of Alt-Rock or the Queen of Angst.
5: Okay.
3: Anybody ever heard that with Alanis Morissette? All right. That's all right. You guys have got five. You got three on Reed and Wilcox. A couple more here. Who is this person right here?
13: Only time I take them off is when I don't want to be noticed.
14: Cool.
13: Because I'm tired of people screaming, yeah, what, okay, at me everywhere I go.
14: Yeah.
4: Oh, I didn't hear what he said.
5: Me either.
3: You didn't hear what he said?
4: Well, he said, he gave a clue right there and I missed it.
3: Yes. Here you go.
13: Is when I don't want to be noticed.
14: Cool.
13: Because I'm tired of people screaming, yeah, what, okay, at me everywhere I go.
4: Wilcox. Kanye?
3: It's not Kanye.
4: I didn't hear. I still didn't hear what he said. I thought he said, what up, K?
5: Yeah, what up, okay. What was Lil Jon?
3: That is Lil Jon. Nice job, Chelsea.
5: He didn't have the same accent there.
3: If I would have said, okay, you guys probably would have gotten it. He does have a moniker. He is the King of Crunk.
5: Okay, I did know that. I did a long time ago.
3: All right, looks like I got six for Kirk and Chelsea, and that is our game. You guys have taken it.
4: Sorry, Reed, I thought we had something there. Shocker.
3: Kirk, congratulations. You and your partner have won. Hang on the phone and celebrate something special today, Bruce Springsteen's 77th birthday.
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1: Just wrapped up Woody Game Wednesday. I felt like a fairly solid addition, and I don't usually come down on that side. I mean, Chelsea won fair and square, but I thought it was a nice twist because, yes, we're identifying audio from celebrities, but then there was the additional, hey, what's their nickname? And that added some intrigue to it. So well done, Woody. Speaking of games, by the way, I don't know if you saw the new season of Survivor drops tonight.
2: 700.
1: I haven't watched Survivor, honestly, in years and years and years. I think my wife still watches.
2: It's season 700.
1: It's season 51.
3: I was a teenager when the first season aired.
1: Jeff Probst is a million. Apparently making a ton of money for 2 weeks of work really keeps you young. They're upping the prize by adding a catch, a coin toss. I don't know if you saw this. Maybe this is something we need to add to Woody Game Wednesday. I guess they started this last year where the winner got to toss a coin. I guess, so if you don't remember, when you win Survivor, you get $1 million. And they added this new thing where it's like, hey, toss a coin, and if you hit it, you're going to get $2 million. And I think at that point, if you missed it, it was like, oh, well, too bad. That was fun. Well, for this year, if you miss it, you get nothing.
2: No.
1: If you hit it, you get $2 million. And they roll over the prize you missed, if you miss on the heads and tails, to the next year. So the next year, somebody's winning two and flipping for three.
2: That can't be right.
3: You put in all that work just to flip a coin?
2: Why not just flip a coin and get to the hey, you're out. So you could win the whole thing and get no money?
1: That seems to be the indication.
3: But no. You've survived, again, just to get to that point. I don't like it. We're missing something or it's a flawed idea.
1: It even seems to indicate that they're flipping it before the end of the game.
3: It's just then somebody's got to go eat a bug or something, even though there's nothing on the line.
1: Right. That part doesn't make any sense at all. You're right. I can't imagine how that would work. And I don't know if that's part of the ploy or if it's just I'm describing this terribly. But everything I've read seems to indicate that just a player during the game at some point flips a coin. If they miss it, they're out and everybody's playing for nothing.
2: No.
3: But then why would people tune in?
1: I don't know.
2: Well, then nobody would keep playing, listen, right? Like, I'm out.
1: Maybe Jeff's starting to lose it a little bit. I mean, he's 108, so maybe there's some dementia.
2: You don't read very well. Something tells me that you're not getting this.
1: Look it up. I've read three different articles, so I'm not the strongest reader. I will admit that, but I swear that's what it says. You read it for yourself. By the way, more importantly, they dropped the trailer for the Norm MacDonald documentary. This is a Netflixer, and this is put together by Judd Apatow. And what makes it a little different than some of these sort of dime a dozen documentaries is there's a ton of Norm in it, like talking about life, stuff from things that were never released. It looks really interesting. And if you're not somebody who's fully down with Norm MacDonald, sadly, obviously no longer with us, but man, what a funny guy and what an interesting guy. And it's one of many different documentaries that they're releasing over the next few weeks at Netflix, including one about SCTV, which was the Canadian sketch show, kind of like Saturday Night Live, that launched the careers of so many people that we all know now, including Eugene Levy and Catherine O'Hara.
2: Martin Short.
1: The list is
2: John
1: long.
2: John Candy,
1: exactly. So all of those come out. But the Norm thing dropped today. Read the thing about Survivor, by the way, when you get a chance, and figure out if I'm wrong or not. Because
2: Beans is like, you're wrong.
1: Cool Beans, I don't like the look on your face. Come in here and tell us what it's about. Stand by.
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1: 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Just play the game one way. You hit a ball in the gap, run. Boom, coming in hot.
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I woke last night to the sound of thunder. How far off, I sat and wondered. Started humming a song from 1962. Ain't it funny how the night moves when you just don't seem to have as much to lose. Strange how the night moves.

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1: I'll say a lot of things about Woody Game Wednesday, and it may not be the greatest each week, but always educational. People don't say that? Okay, well,
2: sometimes they do.
1: Sometimes they do, and today apparently is one of those days. Do you remember what the name of your game was, Woody, moments ago?
2: Yeah, it was a game that I called Celebrate Bruce by knocking back a shot of your favorite liquor. Who's this other famous person with an interesting moniker?
3: Well, Woody's game wasn't all for naught. Almost 40 years on this planet, and I learned what the word moniker means today. So, yeah.
1: Okay. Well, I actually thought Woody was playing fast and loose with the name moniker. But as I've looked it up now, I think he was, in fact, correct. It essentially can mean just a nickname. But I have double checked. Still doesn't rhyme with liquor. So there
2: close,
1: is that.
2: Close enough.
1: It's funny when I looked it up because I thought moniker was just another word for name. But obviously, in this case, Woody meant it as this celebrity has a moniker, which is a nickname. And I didn't really think it could be used that way. Without going too far into the weeds, I did look it up and it says, for example, pop star Stephanie Germanotta performs under the moniker Lady Gaga. And so there you go. It is a nickname. The Windy City is well known for its moniker, Chicago.
2: Right, like Bruce Springsteen, known as The Boss.
1: The Boss, exactly.
2: Did you know that before he was called The Boss, he was known as the Gut Bomb King? Because he would trade candy and snacks for valuable properties with his friends during Monopoly games. That's right.
4: That sounds like Mad Libs.
2: That is a Bruce Springsteen fun fact.
4: Gut Bomb.
5: What you just said is one of the most insanely idiotic things I have ever heard.
1: But not when he was a star. Nope. That, you mean when he was a kid?
2: That's right.
1: I don't like that.
4: I don't either. I don't even know what you're saying.
6: Your mouth shut if you knew it was good for you, buddy.
1: No, like a gut bomb. It's not.
4: I don't know what that is.
2: You don't know what a gut bomb is?
4: Calm down.
2: Get fat.
1: What'd you say? Get fast.
2: Yeah, get fat.
1: All right. Well, I'm sorry any of this happened. I got
4: to
1: be honest with you. Let me do this.
2: I don't know what a gut bomb is.
4: It's not a crazy statement.
2: It is a crazy statement.
1: I feel like when a celebrity has a nickname like The Boss, that's their nickname. You don't go back and go, when he was three, he was known as Poopy Pants. That has nothing to do with Bruce Springsteen, the star.
4: It doesn't. It just came up in an interview he did once about his childhood and...
1: I don't like any of it.
4: Not a fun fact.
1: Do you know what pants are, Chelsea? Okay.
4: Pants.
1: Well, you didn't know what gut bomb was, so I just wanted to make sure we were all playing on the same field. All right. Let's move forward. 704-FIZ-3200. I'm not even going to get into the Survivor thing because that's just, I feel like that's even worse. The talk back button is available to you as well. So that's another way you can get through. If you haven't downloaded the free iHeartRadio app, do that because there's some cool stuff.
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2: So I mentioned earlier that the new season of Survivor debuts tonight. Now, I'll be honest with you, I haven't watched Survivor in probably decades. I think my wife still watches, and obviously a lot of people are still watching. So I'm not trying to throw you under the bus if you're a Survivor fan, but I saw this headline, quote, Survivor adds a game-changing coin toss to the rules. And I was a little confused by it, but I think I've narrowed down what happened. So the gist of it is, at some point now in the new season of Survivor, somebody in the middle of the season will be required to do a coin toss. And if they get it right, there's $1 million added on to the purse at the end of the game. If they get it wrong, that person who was the coin tosser is out of the game. And then the $1 million that they could have added to the purse goes to the next season. So then next year they'll be playing for $2 million and they'll toss a coin for a third million. But I thought when I first read it, they were going to toss a coin at the end of the game. And if you hit it, you got $2 million. If you missed it, you got nothing. And I'll be honest again. Haven't watched in years, but if that's how they did it, wouldn't you be kind of interested to tune in and see that? In other words, you go through the whole thing of Survivor, and then at the end, you flip a coin. If you make it, you get $2 million. If you miss it, nothing.
3: That sounds like one of the worst things I could possibly watch.
4: That sounds like one of the only things that would get me to watch.
2: I would go back and watch at least the final episode just out of curiosity.
4: Because I'm like you, Wilcox. I have seen exactly one episode of Survivor. It was with Rudy during the first season. And I said, this is the dumbest TV show I've ever seen.
2: Kids, if you're 25 or under, this was before you were born.
4: And I've never watched another episode. But if you told me somebody would be half naked on an island for whatever it is, 12 weeks or whatever they do, and they're, you know, eating bugs, and then at the end they got nothing.
3: You have
4: my God, that would bring me so much joy. Well,
2: it would be a must watch situation, yeah. I think. And so but to do what they're doing, it's like, oh, if you win, you still get $1 million, but the next person, or you lose, you still get $1 million, but the next person gets two. Who cares? I don't, that doesn't add anything to me. That's like, oh, you have $1 million or you have $2 million. That's still not me. I don't have the million. But if I see you do that and then you get nothing, that adds some intrigue. Chelsea, I didn't say I was rooting for you to get nothing. Now, Woody sounds like he's rooting
3: gleeful.
2: For it. He's like, okay. I can't wait to see somebody get screwed. That's not what I'm saying. I'm saying the drama of it would be gripping. I'm not saying I hope you get nothing. I mean, maybe.

0: just can't, I can't stand the emotionality of it.
1: Okay.
0: It's too much for me.
1: You can keep watching it as it is. Woody and I won't watch. Yeah. But if they would change it to a real exciting ending, I probably would watch that.
0: Isn't that what The Hunger Games is about? Aren't they just like kill somebody at the end?
2: I'd watch that too.
1: I mean, it's not a horrible idea. I don't have to kill them, but maybe maim them or something.
0: Yeah,
1: they
0: can maim.
1: Have them outrun a bear. I don't know. You know, have to race, you know, some sort of wild animal.
2: You got to pick the finger that you lose. No.
1: I just feel like it ought to be a little higher stakes. That's all than it is. Okay. And that'll pull back in. So, I mean, obviously they're doing fine, apparently, without us. But, you know, the coin toss idea, unless the answer is nothing or a lot, is just not that intriguing to me. And listen, we do this show every day. I know, not intriguing.
2: And it's a coin flip.
1: 704-FEZ-3200. 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
3: Man, a lot of the chatter off air has got to spill over on air because Chelsea once again is revealing deep, dark secrets about her life. And I feel like everybody wants this. And maybe it'll be helpful also for you, Chels.
4: I feel like you know a lot of that.
3: This stemmed from, first of all, there's a lot of cool stuff hitting today when it comes to TV. This new show on Apple with Matthew McConaughey and Woody Harrelson called Brothers. That premieres today. This is a fictionalized version of themselves to find out if internet rumors about them actually being brothers is true. It looks funny. I'm curious. Let's put it that way. Also, the trailer dropped for the new Norm MacDonald documentary, which is coming to Netflix in October. So that was cool. But also the new season of Survivor hits tonight. It's not one that I think any of us have watched any time lately, but a lot of people obviously still do. And they announced that they were doing a groundbreaking switch, and it was that they were going to do a coin flip. And if you win with the coin flip, you get an extra $1 million at the end of this thing for whoever wins. If you don't hit it on the coin flip, that million rolls over to the next season. I thought they were saying if you lost the coin flip, you got nothing as the winner. And I thought, you know what? I'm in for that. And then I realized that's not what they're saying. And that's when Chelsea started saying, well, that would be terrible. How could you do that? It'd be so, you know, that's why I can't watch a kicker in a football game. Mm-hmm. All of those things. And to that I say, but that's the intrigue of sport, period. Is the idea that somebody's going to lose in that moment when everything's on the line, that actually means something. Unlike, as Woody pointed out, most of these reality shows, a lot of it feels fabricated. Maybe not every single minute of it, but most of it feels fake. But if they truly had you go through that process and then sort of pull the rug out at the end, there's some intrigue to that, that maybe somebody would actually care for. And before you answer, Chelsea, we did get this.
5: If your show truly is a coin toss, as Woody claims, why does it feel like we never win? And if we're not winning, who is? Do you guys feel like you're winning there in the studio?
3: How dare you? No.
6: Every day, sir. Every single day.
3: But Woody is sort of a sociopath. Yes. And I don't necessarily mean he wants to kill people. Just maybe not always in touch with what's really happening is all I'm saying. No, there are no winners. That is clear. So,
4: Chelsea? And you like the excitement, the intrigue of that scenario. But yeah. It's not just for me that it's the winning and losing and avoiding that. It's when it all comes down to one person.
3: Yes.
4: If your team goes through the game and then you don't win at the end, then okay, that stinks. But when it's the kicker and it's on the line to win the game or penalty shootouts, I could never be a goalie. I can't do it. When it's that pressure of it just right. coming down to
3: which
4: one person.
3: Which is why you watch a sporting event.
4: No, you can win, and games happen all the time without it coming down to the end.
3: Chelsea, why not just agree on, like, a sign a contract before the game then, and, like, we'll all have fun, and then there won't be any big upsets, and we'll all have a great time.
4: There could be an upset, but you have, like, the whole game, and it's more of a team sport throughout than when it comes down to just that moment.
3: Penalty kicks in soccer is one of the most exciting things ever. Ever. Yeah.
6: I want you to try
3: something. That's why, is because it gives you that feeling of, oh my God, I don't know if I could even do this, but they're going to do it. I'm going to watch it. That's what makes it so fun.
6: I want you to try something, and we don't have football on tonight, but you got Thursday night football. Take all of your money out of your bank account and bet on the coin flip, and then you'll get that excitement.
4: You have to understand that you recognize that people have different sensibilities, and I understand where you're coming from, but we are just so vastly different. In that area, like I'm highly sensitive. You know that I take on all the emotions of even the mothers watching their sons doing the penalty kick. It's too much for me. And so I have to protect myself from that. I can't watch the end of the Little League World Series. I can't see sad kids. There's so much that I have a hard
3: time.
4: Step
3: away
4: with.
3: From Cool Beans loving Michigan State so much that she can't even watch a game.
6: Yeah.
3: So you guys are going to be very happy together. No, maybe move in when extreme. It all doesn't work out.
6: Have you ever watched like a fail video on the internet where people are crashing their bikes or whatever? And you're like, there is a certain amount of joy that you get in other people failing, and that's what we're talking about.
3: It's two different things. Again, you're saying you're taking pleasure in some sort of sorrow or some travesty.
6: 100%.
3: That's not what I'm saying. I'm saying that moment where you don't know how something's going to go and it all comes down to this is a thrilling moment. I'm not rooting for displeasure, but I want to see how it ends.
4: You like that excitement. You like that adrenaline. It's probably why you would probably like gambling.
3: I do like gambling. Right.
4: And but see, I like none of that. Okay. Mm-hmm. And I can trace it back to my childhood.
3: Well, I don't know what that means, but I have a feeling we don't have enough time for it.
6: I'm sorry. Our hour is up. Right. We'll see you next
4: time. It's just who I am. Different strokes and different people,
3: so
4: or whatever.
3: Did you gamble a lot as a child? Yes.
4: No.
3: Lost? Okay.
4: I was put in a high pressure situation at a young age, and I feel like that was the origin story of my anxiety disorder.
6: And she failed.
3: So you gave up instead of trying again.
6: And
3: is
6: I
3: what
6: was
3: I
6: there
3: hear
6: no. laughing.
4: I actually succeeded. But it was the, like, everything leading up to that and the emotionality of it is mm-hmm. it scarred me.
6: And look where you ended up.
3: To the victor go the spoils, Chelsea.
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3: Oh, man, I love now. Everybody's bringing in, assessing society, assessing Chelsea. All of it is fantastic, all because Chelsea said she doesn't want to see somebody lose a game, essentially, is what it is. We were talking about the new season of Survivor, oddly, which we've never done before. But when they mentioned that there was going to be a coin toss and somebody could win $1 million if they hit heads or tails, I thought they meant they were going to take away $1 million if they lost. But that's not what they're going to do. So I won't be watching the new season of Survivor. But those of you that still love it, obviously, you've got it out there. Chelsea, you mentioned you don't want to watch something like that where somebody could lose at the end and lose all the things that they work for. That's why you struggle with the Little League World Series, et cetera. There's this.
4: Chelsea, you got to pick one. And I tell people all the time, NASCAR, how do you watch NASCAR? They just go around and around the circles. You got to pick one, and then you've got a rooting interest. So, like, in the Little League World Series, your team won. You just got picked. And if that's too much pressure, then I would hate to see you at, like, a roundabout or a four-way stop.
2: What?
3: I think I get what he's saying.
2: I don't.
3: I'm not sure it's 100% accurate for your particular case.
2: First of all, I'm very good at roundabouts and four-way stops.
3: Well,
2: my issue is
3: we haven't witnessed that. I'll just say that's
5: unconfirmed.
3: It hasn't been independently verified.
2: But it's not just like, oh, if I pick a team, I have somebody to root for. I would still feel the sadness of the losing team, regardless. And seeing kids sad is worse for me.
5: Now, keep in mind, when you're talking about like a team sport like that, there's a lot of events that lead up to that final moment, right?
2: Yes, and I'm okay with all of that. It's when it comes down to one representative of the team and the game is on the line with that one thing. Like if you play the whole game, you guys, whatever, you win, you lose, I get that. Maybe you're sad. That's a part of life. But when all that pressure is on one person and they're representing a team, that's too much.
3: Amazing.
2: For me.
3: Okay, you can say it's too much for you, yeah, but that's the reason for games. Well, as somebody pointed out, and Woody, I think, was trying to get to it, yes, the end result comes from that last play, but that person didn't win or lose the game.
2: But in the eyes of the public, that person, you know, sometimes gets death threats.
3: I mean, when you're watching a basketball game and it all comes down to a free throw, that's incredible. Yes, it's horrible pressure, but that's what makes sport so fun.
5: Especially when he misses.
3: Well, if you're rooting for the other team, yes.
5: Or even if you don't have a dog in the fight and just enjoy watching people fail, you're like, so welcome to my island.
3: That's a different scenario that Woody is describing. Okay.
2: So, I mean, free throws are like, they give me anxiety as well. But there's something about when like one, especially with the kicker, because they're not playing in the whole game.
5: Because they're just bringing
2: them out for just that moment.
5: It's like they just pulled somebody out of the stands.
3: All right, now you're throwing kickers under the bus. No, okay, I see how this works. You're okay with that. Hang on.
6: Hey, guys, I was listening to the Survivor bit. And as bad as it is, society takes joy in other people's disappointment. Like, you are not the father. You are the father. You know, I would love a reality show that shows Chelsea and the kids and Frank Fermain getting ready for their next vacation and how it goes and the reactions when they forget something or whatever happens. That's what I would love for any day of Woody's life. Love show.
3: Wow, you're a glutton for punishment, sir.
2: Well, just my life is just chaotic, so that's what you would be finding.
3: Indecision at roundabouts.
5: Four-way stops.
2: I don't get that.
5: It's literally just 2 weeks of her stuck in a four-way stop.
3: I think he's trying to say it's too much pressure. Like, what do I do next? I think that's his point. I don't know if it's well made. But
2: saying society takes joy in other people's disappointment. Like, some people, like Woody, but some people not.
3: Right.
2: No, like me. That's not, too broad.
3: Well, and that's not what's described. You know, the final free throw of a game, that's not because people love to take joy in your disappointment. That's just exciting. Mm-hmm. How's it going to end? That's what sports are about.
2: I'd rather have none of it.
3: Okay. Well,
2: just take a nap, read a book, have a popsicle.
3: That sounds exciting. You sure you want to watch her reality show? Because other than the four-way stop and the roundabout, I don't know if you're going to get what you want.
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1: We're talking about TV shows that are debuting today. Lots of interesting stuff, including there was more discussion than I ever would have imagined about some random rule change that they're making to the new season of Survivor. But it led to a discussion of sort of anxiety about too much pressure at the end of a game or a sporting event. Appreciate Jason's call.
2: If you want to watch a show where people are losers, you need to start watching Traitors. Great show. And we know Chelsea has a hard time picking out yogurt, so...
3: Did he say Chelsea has a hard time picking out yogurt?
1: He did say that, yes.
3: What does that have to do with Traitors? Is that a TV show? Is it a reality show?
4: It is, yeah.
1: So Traitors, I know only by name. I know it won an Emmy or something. The wildly flamboyant guy hosts it.
4: Alan Cumming.
1: But I don't know anything about the show itself.
4: It is a reality-based show in which people on the show are competing for a large amount of prizes, and then there are other people who are called traitors that could take all of that money. And what he's referring to is in season four, it came down to the final two contestants, a man and a woman, and the dude was the traitor and ended up taking $220,000 in prize money, and she got absolutely nothing.
1: Right, and that was the discussion was at the end of Survivor, because they've talked about now in the new season doing a coin toss that will get you more money if you win the coin toss. But I said then the flip side should be you get nothing if you lose the coin toss. But that's apparently not what they're doing. And that's how this discussion all started. I'm not familiar with Trader. As far as Chelsea not being able to figure out how to buy yogurt.
3: Figure out how to buy it.
1: Okay.
3: That's not it.
1: Whoa.
4: Choose the yogurt.
1: Yeah. Okay. Easy. Oh my God, what just happened? Figure out which yogurt to buy? Is that the way you
3: know? It's decision fatigue. It's decision fatigue. Right. There are too many options.
1: You've talked about it over the years. He's just making a reference to you saying, like, it's too hard to make a decision on stuff. Whether that has anything to do with having pressure on somebody at the end of a game, I don't know that the two are related, but that's where they're... It's the same as the guy who was saying you must have a hard time at a traffic circle or a four-way stop. Because I think the inference is that you don't like the stress of making a decision on the spot.
3: There's no decision to be made when you're at a four-way stop.
1: That to a lot of America.
3: I mean, it's just who's there first? Like, right. I'm great at those things.
1: Right. But when you're aware that people do make that a challenge, and that's not what your issue is.
3: Right.
1: But yes, there are those people. That's the joke.
3: Okay.
1: No one really thinks this about you, Chelsea. It's okay. No one really believes you can't buy yogurt or get through a traffic circle. We all understand you're able to do all of those things.
3: Like, some people are just not nailing the jokes and I'm not getting them.
1: I mean, maybe hitting too close to home. It shouldn't, because this is all fun and games.
3: I'm okay. I just want you to be right.
1: Okay. Well, that's fine. But you understand where they're coming from. You're making it sound like where, what is this about? And, you know, they're just poking at the things they know about you.
3: Okay.
1: That's all it is.
3: I'm just...
1: She is a great yogurt buyer. Sometimes has bought yogurt in a traffic circle.
3: Thank you.
1: Decisively. Actually,
4: there's a new reality show where you go yogurt shopping with Chelsea.
1: Now that...
3: you should be at the grocery store with me, Wilcox.
1: That would be a barrel of monkeys.
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3: You know what it's like when your last day of a vacation hits, right? There's always that sort of lull, that feeling of emptiness.
4: It's called depression.
3: That dread that happens when your vacation is over and you got to go back to the real world.
5: I felt it on the highway yesterday.
3: Yeah. So
4: we worked yesterday.
3: A couple of dudes go on a cruise and return home and they feel a different thing. They encountered something when they got off the boat and returned to their vehicle in the parking lot at the cruise terminal.
4: That's when the norovirus hit in the parking lot.
5: Or we're guessing.
3: Specific to their car.
5: Wasn't even there. Lost their car in an amusement park parking lot like my mom did. Forgot where they parked.
4: Car was stolen.
3: Quote. Royal Caribbean cruise passengers return to find hundreds of spiders in their car at the terminal.
5: Well, that stinks.
3: That's, yes, I mean, it does stink. And they weren't the only ones, by the way. Other people reported finding spiders in their cars as well. All parked in the cruise terminal. In Galveston.
5: Well, I mean, I feel like it could happen in other places in Texas outside of the cruise terminal.
3: Are you familiar with this happening? I've never seen anything like this happen.
5: You had a buddy who had ants in his car, and that's what it makes me think of.
3: That did happen, yes.
4: Do they think that somebody put the spiders in the car?
5: Yeah, are they trying to sue someone?
3: I was hoping that's where they were going. Like, how dare you, Carnival Cruise?
4: Yeah.
3: No, they're not. They apparently, at least as of now, I'm sure they reserve their rights to sue. They are Americans. But
4: spiders didn't have a valet ticket, or they would have stolen that car, right?
3: That's right, Woody. The family from Lubbock, by the way, who said, we live in Lubbock, we can handle a lot. They didn't say that. It apparently is not suing, but...
5: Well, how would you... That would be a lot to sue over.
3: Oh, are you kidding me?
4: Have you met America? I mean, this is... there's a lawyer right now going, oh my God, we could sue.
3: According to an expert, sometimes one spider egg can have as many as 300 hatchlings.
5: Yeah, that's not cool.
3: So it could just be that one egg hatched in their car somehow.
4: And a very randy spider.
3: I'm sorry, what'd you say, Woody?
4: Very randy spider.
5: Well, you're going to have to take a couple off, bud.
3: What does that have to do with anything?
5: I don't know.
3: Are you saying he's horny? And why would that be?
4: Because there were multiple cars involved.
6: No, senor! No, right. Senor!
3: No.
6: No, senor! No, senor!
5: I, for no, one, senor! Am sad to be back from vacation.
3: Well, at least you didn't have spiders or very random.
4: Would you
3: spiders.
4: Rather be in a car full of spiders or right here, right now?
3: I'm trying to help. I'm not sure what Woody's doing, but something about a randy spider.
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2: Obviously, off and on for the last couple of days, we've talked about Chelsea managing to not bring her luggage with her on their trip over the weekend and having to spend more time than she would have liked, maybe, in a Walmart and a Target or a Marshalls or something and getting clothes. Worse, and we heard from another guy who went to a wedding the day of the wedding and then realized he didn't have his suit pants. Worse with pants or your luggage or leaving a child behind. Like, you know, and we talked about that the other day. I mean, obviously Home Alone, we've seen the movie or at least parts of it. Worse to leave a kid behind?
3: Depends on the age and how far away are you? How hard is it to get back?
2: In this case, you're not at home either.
3: We heard of a kid who was left at daycare while everybody else went on a field trip.
4: Wasn't there a janitor that took somebody home as well?
2: At school. Went into the nurse's office at school, and then they just left at the end of the day, and the janitor had to drive her home. There's this.
5: Yeah, one time we were leaving the beach house, and it was like a rental, and we realized that my sister left her daughter at the beach house, and she was only like maybe 4 or 5 at the time, so we went back, and of course the door is locked because we had already checked out and everything, so we had to like call the realty company, and thank goodness we got in touch with somebody because it was like a busy Saturday, and they were able to unlock the door for us, and we went in and she was just in the bathroom. She was going poop.
2: Pooping will kill you, man. I'll tell you what.
4: Is this kid like Wilcox where it's, you know, an hour and a half?
2: I know. Those of us that take our time in the bathroom, always getting left behind.
3: But I'm guessing you knocked on the door because you hoped she was in there. She couldn't come to the door because she was on the toilet.
2: Right.
3: That's happened to you.
2: Right. But they left, obviously, not knowing she was in the bathroom initially.
3: But
2: locked the door behind themselves, as you would when you leave a rental, I guess.
3: I get it. Things can get chaotic, but I got this great advice first thing this morning that if you just make a checklist and then somebody goes down the list, wallet, check, keys, check, suitcase, kid, that solves it.
2: Chelsea was a little chapped about this call this morning.
6: Yeah, this was for Chelsea. I wish you would go on ahead and assume a little bit of responsibility for what happened on your vacation over the weekend. Every time I've gone on a vacation with a group of people, the one thing I've made sure to do is go. IDs, check. Money, check. Luggage, check. Snacks, check. You run off the checklist. And if anybody doesn't have what they need, you give them, oh, I got to go get it. Be right back. This is a problem that solves itself. I'm surprised. For someone that, you know, prides themselves on being this intelligent, you drop the ball on that one.
2: That's the one that bothers you?
3: And that one's going to go down in history. Right. Forgot your daughter at a rental. Well, you should have had that guy's checklist.
2: Right, yeah.
3: That simple. Yeah. You're an idiot, is what he insinuated.
2: Yeah, whoa. I don't know if he said you're an idiot. He's just surprised for someone who values their intelligence so highly that you would have made such a slip up.
3: I'm a human. Things get chaotic. Okay. Stuff happens.
4: Well, just accept responsibility, Chelsea. I will. That's it.
2: Okay. Well, if you say so.
4: A little bit.
2: Check.
3: I wish you would take a little bit of responsibility.
2: Accept responsibility. Check. Yeah. Stop saying how smart you are. Check. Stop talking about Georgia Tech.

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1: Well, Woody Game Wednesday today, and if you missed it, I'm sure you're kicking yourself. Educational in ways that I think were not what we anticipated, but you can always grab it on the podcast. A shocking amount of conversation about the new series, the new season of Survivor that debuts tonight.
2: And how it could be so much better.
1: Yes, that was really the gist of it. Apparently there's going to be a coin toss. I'll let you decide the rest of it. Speaking of shows that start tonight, also, we did mention the Wonka's Golden Ticket, a quote-unquote new reality show on Netflix, which is a competition. They live in a life-size version of Willy Wonka's chocolate factory. The weirdest thing about this is they're using Gene Wilder's voice, and they've taken AI to make it say all these other things that he never said. Obviously, his family had approved this, and I'm sure is getting paid for it, but it's a little creepy to me, to be honest. Also, the series premiere of that show, Brothers, Matthew McConaughey, Woody Harrelson, they describe it as a fictionalized version of themselves to figure out if the rumors about them being brothers in real life is actually true. This is an Apple TV one. And by the way, Toy Story 5 officially streaming today. If you didn't catch it in the theaters, Disney Plus is where you can see that. And some great trailers for new documentaries that are coming out. One that just dropped was the one for Norm MacDonald. That one's going to be a Netflix and produced by Judd Apatow. And
2: those are directed. Next month officially hitting.
1: Yeah, they hit in October, but the trailer hit today. So. Anything you missed, you'll find it on the podcast. Grab that when you get a chance. Follow along. Intern Dave, what do you got for us?
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99.9 The Fox. I'm Reagan on the Rocks, hanging out with you on this Wednesday morning. I hope you're having a good start to your day so far. I know I am, and I hope you're having an even better one now that you've turned us on. You two, Lenny Kravitz and Alice Cooper on the way.

0: You could get away to one of these 16 dream resorts and spas getaways that they have in Mexico. 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

0: I'm Reagan on the Rocks, and I'm punching out for the rest of the day. Stick around. Stryker is going to be on in just a few moments. Steve Gorman tonight, Woody and Wilcox in the morning. But don't worry, I'll be back at 10 a.m. tomorrow morning. So until then, don't do anything stupid and don't do anything that I wouldn't do.
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those fighter flames. Across the mud huts where the children sleep, through the valleys and the quiet city streets, we take the staircase to the first floor. We turn the key and slowly unlock the

imagine. And I can't tell the difference between ABC News, Hill Street Blues, and a preacher in the old-time gospel hour, stealing money from the sick and the old.